0: operating as a partner country, all eyes are firmly set on a highly anticipated bilateral meeting between Prime Minister Narendra Modi and US President Donald Trump, scheduled for later today on the sidelines of the summit. This marks the first face-to-face meeting between the two leaders since they last met in Washington, D.C. in February 2025. During today's engagement, they are expected to hold wide-ranging discussions to deepen bilateral cooperation across multiple sectors while also deliberating on pressing regional and global issues of mutual interest. A report.
1: This meeting also holds significance as India has emerged as a major global power, with the international community increasingly looking towards New Delhi for solutions to complex global challenges. India's growing role in shaping discussions on global issues reflects its expanding diplomatic outreach and active engagement with world leaders across forums. During an outreach session at the summit yesterday, Prime Minister Narendra Modi underscored the importance of trust in building international partnerships, especially in an increasingly interconnected world. He also highlighted that India has always followed a humanity-first approach. He said this is reflected in India-led initiatives such as the International Solar Alliance, the Coalition for Disaster Resilient Infrastructure, the Global Biofuel Alliance, Mission Life and Ek Ped Maa Ke Naam campaign. He further said that India's vision of international partnership is rooted in the timeless philosophy of Vasudhaiva Kutumbakam. The world is one family. Ankit Kumar, Akashwani News, Evio, France.
0: Besides his meeting with the US President, Prime Minister Modi is also scheduled today to participate in the G7 working session on reviving balanced, inclusive and sustainable economic growth for the benefit of all, and the working lunch on ensuring the safe, rapid and effective deployment of artificial intelligence. The Prime Minister will also hold a trilateral meeting with EU Council President Antonio Costa, European Commission President von der Leyen, and a bilateral engagement with German Chancellor Friedrich Merz. Earlier yesterday, the Prime Minister held bilateral meetings with Canadian Prime Minister Mark Carney, United Kingdom Prime Minister Keir Starmer, and the President of the United Arab Emirates, Sheikh Mohammed bin Zayed Al Nahyan, on the sidelines of the summit. The G7 nations have announced a series of initiatives to strengthen global health and development cooperation with several partner countries, including India. The G7 leaders called for a coordinated international response to the re-emerging Ebola outbreak in the Democratic Republic of Congo and Uganda. India, Egypt, Kenya and South Korea joined the appeal for enhanced measures, including contact tracing, border surveillance and community engagement. The leaders also pledged support for the development of vaccines, diagnostics and treatments for the rare Ebola strain. Home Minister Amit Shah chaired a crucial meeting in New Delhi yesterday on the long-pending Keshau Multipurpose Dam project aimed at the rejuvenation of the Yamuna River. In a statement, Home Ministry said that Himachal Pradesh, Uttarakhand, Delhi, Uttar Pradesh, Haryana and Rajasthan have agreed to sign a memorandum of understanding for the implementation of the project. Following the signing of the MOU, the Keshau project will be placed before the Union Cabinet for approval. Under the agreed funding pattern, the central government will provide 90% assistance for the water component of the project, while the remaining 10% will be shared by the six states. This is Akashwani giving you the news. For quick news updates round the clock, follow us on our X handle at AIR News Alerts. And for details of stories and more, log on to our website www.newsonair.gov.in and download News on AIR app. Welcome back. You're listening to the morning news. National Testing Agency, NTA, has urged parents and candidates to beware of scammers ahead of NEET examinations. In a social media post, NTA said that scammers on Telegram are running channels demanding money ranging from 14,000 to 25,000 rupees with claims of sharing the re-exam paper.
2: It clarified that there is no leaked paper for the re-examination. It said that fake proof videos showing chats from before the exams are also being circulated. NTA also shared the video of its Director General Abhishek Singh explaining the reason behind blocking the access to the app in the country. Talking to media, Mr. Singh said that NTA is committed to ensuring that no malpractice happens and assured that every question paper has been made in a complete secure manner. He said the agency has added layers of security to ensure that nobody who is involved in setting up the question paper

0: papers, translating, printing, moving or storing them till the date of examination is compromised in any manner. With Rishu Jaiswal, Priya Mondal, Akashwani News, Delhi.
1: India has undergone a remarkable transformation driven by the principles of Sabka Saath, Sabka Vikas, Sabka Vishwas and Sabka Prayas under the visionary leadership of Prime Minister Narendra Modi in the last 12 years. During this period, the Modi government carried out many flagship initiatives for the welfare and empowerment of the poor, farmers, women and youth. Akashwani News brings you a special feature, 12 Saal Vishwas Ke, Vikas Ke, Jan Kalyan Ke. Today, we focus on the steps taken by the government towards preservation and promotion of the country's heritage.
2: Over the past 12 years, under the leadership of Prime Minister Narendra Modi, India has undertaken several landmark initiatives to preserve, promote and celebrate its civilizational legacy, instilling a sense of pride among millions of citizens. One of the most significant moments came in January 2024 when Prime Minister Narendra Modi performed the Pran Pratishtha of Ram Lala at the Grand Shri Ram Janmabhoomi Mandir in Ayodhya, marking the fulfillment of a centuries-old aspiration. Built in the traditional Nagara style, the temple stands as a symbol of faith, devotion and India's architectural excellence. Talking to Akashwani News, Pankaj Jaria, a devotee who recently visited the temple, shared his experience.
3: Mera naam Pankaj Jaria hai.
4: A few days ago, I went to Ayodhya where we had the darshan of Prabhu Shri Ram. The arrangements are very good. The government has made excellent arrangements to manage the crowd. Everyone stands in line to have the darshan. There are locker facilities for people to keep their belongings. There is also a facility for drinking water. Very good arrangements have been made and there are also beautiful table locks and displays which look very divine.
2: In Ujjain in Madhya Pradesh, the first phase of the Mahakal Lok project was dedicated to the nation in October 2022. The total cost of the project is around 850 crore rupees. The Grand Corridor showcases magnificent sculptures, murals and architectural elements depicting the life and legends of Lord Shiva. Equipped with modern technology and AI-enabled monitoring systems, Mahakal Lok beautifully blends heritage with innovation. In Varanasi, the Kashi Vishwanath Corridor, inaugurated in December 2021, has transformed the pilgrimage experience by directly connecting the sacred Kashi Vishwanath Temple with the River Ganga. Spread across 5.5 acres, the project has enhanced accessibility and revitalized one of India's most revered spiritual centers. From 2014 to March 2025, work commenced on 580 development projects in Kashi, undertaken at a total cost of over 48,000 crore rupees. Talking to Akashwani News, a resident of Varanasi, Priyanshu Singh, said that the Kashi Vishwanath corridor is providing ease of access to pilgrims visiting the temple.
5: My name is Priyanshu Singh. I am a resident of Varanasi. Prime Minister Narendra Modi has done a lot of work in Kashi. Earlier, the road leading to the temple used to be quite narrow, which caused a lot of inconvenience. But now, since the corridor has been built, the crowd management is more efficient and people can visit and have a darshan more easily.
2: Saklan Akhtar, Akashwani News, Delhi.
1: In men's cricket, India will take on Afghanistan in the second ODI of three-match series at the Bharat Ratna Shri Atal Bihari Vajpayee Ikana Cricket Stadium in Lucknow today. The match is scheduled to begin at 1:30 p.m. Shubman Gill-led men in blue are currently leading the series 1-0 and will aim to clinch the series in today's clash. In women's cricket, India will take on Netherlands in their second Group A clash of ICC Women's T20 World Cup at Headingley in Leeds today. The match is scheduled to begin at 7 p.m. Indian time. In football, Norway returned to the FIFA World Cup in style with a 4-1 win over Iraq in their Group I opener at the Boston Stadium in the United States this morning. Norway's Erling Haaland netted twice to make his World Cup debut special. The scoreline now put Norway top of Group I. Earlier, France defeated Senegal 3-1 in the opening game of Group I of FIFA World Cup 2026. India Meteorological Department, IMD, has forecast heavy rainfall today at isolated places over sub-Himalayan West Bengal.

0: Bengal and Sikkim. Moderate to heavy rainfall is expected during the day over parts of Assam, Meghalaya, Bihar, Kerala and Mahe. And now for a look at today's newspapers. It's over to Tanvi Khurana.
1: Thank you, Sarabjit. Most newspapers today open with the details of the G7 in France. Addressing an outreach with Trump present, Modi flags seafarers' safety at G7 is the lead in the Hindustan Times. The Indian Express informs government bans Telegram until 22nd of June in bid to secure NEET retest. The Statesman in its editorial piece captioned, "Peace without peace," writes, "The announcement of a framework agreement between the United States and Iran has understandably been greeted with relief. Oil prices have retreated from their wartime highs, stock markets have rallied and governments dependent on Gulf energy supplies have welcomed what appears to be a retreat from the edge. But relief is not the same as resolution. For weeks, the conflict demonstrated how a regional confrontation can swiftly become a global economic problem." The Delhi Tribune says to curb pollution, Delhi may soon allow only BS6 vehicles. And finally, with the weather being benevolently pleasant on Tuesday, the Statesman has captured a picture of people relaxing under the shade of trees on the lawns near India Gate. And with that, it's back to you, Sarabjit.
0: Thank you, Tanvi. And now, before we end the bulletin, the headlines once again. Prime Minister Narendra Modi calls on all nations to ensure security of global maritime routes and protect seafarers from conflict-related threats. Prime Minister Modi to meet US President Donald Trump on the sidelines of G7 summit in Avion, France today. Himachal Pradesh, Uttarakhand, Delhi, Uttar Pradesh, Haryana and Rajasthan reach consensus on implementation of long-pending Keshau Dam project to revive Yamuna River. National Testing Agency warns candidates against fake NEET re-exam paper leak claims. IMD issues orange alert for heavy rainfall over sub-Himalayan West Bengal and Sikkim today. And in men's cricket, India to take on Afghanistan in second ODI of three-match series in Lucknow this afternoon. And with that, we end the morning news. Have a nice day.

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1: 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Prime Minister Narendra Modi to meet US President Donald Trump on the sidelines of G7 summit in Evian, France, to reach Paris this evening as part of his visit to France. Defense Minister Rajnath Singh says India's sovereignty non-negotiable, cites surgical strikes, Balakot and Operation Sindoor as decisive actions against terrorism. India's defense production soars to record 1.78 lakh crore rupees in financial year 2025-26, surges 110% since 2020-21. Security forces intensify enforcement and counter-insurgency operations across Manipur. 3 militants arrested, 26 illegal bunkers destroyed. And in men's cricket, second ODI of 3-match series between India and Afghanistan underway in Lucknow. And now the news in detail. The G7 leaders have adopted a series of declarations focusing on global stability, security cooperation and efforts to counter transnational organized crime. In their statement, the leaders welcome the deal between the United States and Iran under US President Donald Trump. The leaders emphasized the importance of safe maritime passage through the Strait of Hormuz and supported steps to strengthen regional security. In another declaration, the G7 pledged to intensify action against drug trafficking, describing it as a growing threat to national security, public health and economic stability. Partner countries Brazil and South Korea also backed the initiative. They also proposed a G7 plus ports network to enhance intelligence sharing and disrupt trafficking routes, alongside deeper cooperation with international agencies such as Interpol and UNODC, and a stronger focus on tracing and recovering illicit financial assets. Prime Minister Narendra Modi is set to participate in a series of high-level outreach programs today on the second day of his visit to Evian in France for the ongoing G7 summit. However, attention is firmly focused on his bilateral meeting with United States President Donald Trump, scheduled for this evening. This will be the first face-to-face interaction between the two leaders since their last meeting in Washington, D.C. in February 2025. The meeting is being seen as strategically significant as India continues to consolidate its position as a major global power, with New Delhi playing an increasingly active role in shaping responses to global challenges. Our correspondent Ankit Kumar joins us live from Evian with the latest updates on the G7 developments. Ankit, what regional and global issues are expected to be discussed between both the leaders?
2: Yes, Sagun. The meeting between Prime Minister Narendra Modi and US President Donald Trump is really significant in many ways. Although both leaders met yesterday during the group photograph and working session and had a brief interaction also, right, but all eyes are now formally set on the bilateral meeting. As the two leaders are meeting after a long time, it's naturally drawing widespread attention. Right. Sagun, it is believed that the West Asia crisis could be discussed during this their meeting, especially since the US and

0: Iran have recently finalized a deal to end their war and reopen the Strait of Hormuz. So an agreement on this is also expected very soon. So India has always been a strong advocate for peace and dialogue. So comprehensive discussions are expected on the issue. Besides, this progress on the trade deal between the two countries is also expected to be on the agenda. Additionally, India may talk on the issues of energy security as the West Asia crisis and other geopolitical tensions increase the risk of disruption in the energy sector. Therefore, this issue could feature prominently in the talks. Apart from these critical topics, Mr. Modi and Mr. Trump are expected to discuss the entire gamut of bilateral trade between India and US. Sagun.
1: All right. Thank you for the updates, Ankit. Prime Minister Narendra Modi will arrive in Paris this evening as part of his visit to France. Members of the Indian diaspora are eagerly awaiting his arrival and preparations are underway to welcome him. He will participate in Europe's leading technology and innovation events, Viva Tech Summit, tomorrow. More from our correspondent.
2: Tomorrow morning, Prime Minister Modi is scheduled to hold meetings with leading chief executive officers, with discussions expected to continue till afternoon. Later, he will participate in the Viva Tech Summit, one of Europe's leading technology and innovation events, where he is expected to deliver an address. In the evening, the Prime Minister will attend a community event and interact with the members of the Indian diaspora. The program will also feature cultural performances highlighting India's rich heritage and further strengthening the people-to-people ties between India and France. Mahesh Chopra, Akashwani News, Paris, France.
1: Union Commerce and Industry Minister Piyush Goyal called on Prince Albert II of Monaco. In a social media post, Mr. Goyal said that during their meeting, they discussed expanding the India-Monaco partnership in sectors such as sustainability, the blue economy, innovation and emerging technologies. Defence Minister Rajnath Singh has said that from a policy of zero tolerance against terrorism to decisive actions such as surgical strikes, Balakot and Operation Sindoor, India has sent a clear message that its sovereignty is non-negotiable. In a social media post, Mr. Singh noted that India has witnessed a historic transformation in its national security architecture under the astute leadership of Prime Minister Narendra Modi. He added that the country's resolve for Atmanirbharta in defence has strengthened indigenous capabilities, modernised armed forces and enhanced preparedness across land, sea, air, cyber and space domains. The Defence Minister underlined that the journey of the last 12 years reflects a stronger, safer, self-reliant and more confident India, ready to safeguard its national interests and emerge as a leading global power. Defence Minister Rajnath Singh has highlighted that India's annual defence production has surged to an all-time high of 1.78 lakh crore rupees in the financial year 2025-26. In a social media post, Mr. Singh said that this milestone represents an impressive 15.6% growth over the previous fiscal year's output of 1.54 lakh crore rupees and a staggering 110% increase since financial year 2020-21, when the figure stood at over 84,000 crore rupees. He added that indigenous defence production has increased nearly fourfold from 4,746 crore rupees in financial year 2013-14. Prime Minister Modi has highlighted that India's defence capabilities have witnessed a significant transformation over the last decade, guided by the vision of self-reliance and powered by innovation, technology and indigenous manufacturing. Sharing a thread of MyGov on his social media account, Mr. Modi explained how the country has strengthened its defence capabilities across air, land and sea, advanced indigenous technologies and built a stronger foundation for self-reliance and national security. Home Minister Amit Shah has said that over the past 12 years, under the government led by Prime Minister Narendra Modi, India has been rebuilt as a bastion of security that shields the citizens and unleashes destruction upon its enemies. In a social media post, Mr. Shah underlined that whether it is responding to enemies across border with the firepower of surgical strike, airstrike and Operation Sindoor, abrogating Article 370, eradicating Naxalism or fortifying internal security with over 12 accords in the Northeast. Union Minister for Environment, Forest and Climate Change Bhupendra Yadav today said that India has already brought 21.76 million hectares of land under restoration efforts against its target of restoring 26 million hectares by 2000.

0: 2030. He said this while addressing the event to commemorate World Day to Combat Desertification and Drought 2026 in New Delhi. Speaking on the theme of this year's observance, Rangelands Recognize, Respect, Restore, Mr. Yadav cited India's desertification and land degradation atlas and said that around 29% of the country's geographical area is affected by land degradation and desertification.
1: हम पूरी तरीके से अपने मंत्रालय की प्रतिबद्धता
2: 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successfully undertaken forestation effort across 3.2 lakh hectare of land over the past 5 years.
1: हम लोगों ने forestation करने का काम किया है.
0: This is Akashvani giving you the news. For quick news updates round the clock, follow us on our X handle at AIR News Alerts. And for details of stories and more, log on to our website www.newsonair.gov.in and download News on AIR app. Union Minister for Electronics and Information Technology Ashwini Vaishnav today said India has emerged as a major electronics manufacturing hub and is now the world's sixth largest exporter of electronics. He was speaking after inaugurating the new manufacturing facility of US-based company Jabil at Ranjangaon MIDC in Pune. Mr. Vaishnav said that under the leadership of PM Modi, India has transformed into a global electronics manufacturing destination and is exporting products to markets across the world. Three new ministers were inducted into the Puducherry cabinet today, completing the long-awaited expansion of the Council of Ministers. All India NR Congress MLAs P. Rajvelu and VP Shiv Kulundu and BJP MLA GNS Rajashekaran were sworn in as ministers at a ceremony held at Lok Nivas. Lieutenant Governor K. Kailash Nathan administered the oath of office and secrecy. National Testing Agency, NTA, has urged parents and candidates to beware of scammers ahead of NEET examinations. In a social media post, NTA said that scammers on Telegram are running channels demanding money ranging from 14,000 to 25,000 rupees with claims of sharing the re-exam paper. It clarified that there is no leaked paper for the re-exam. It said that fake proof videos showing chats from before the exam are also being circulated. NTA also shared a video of its Director General Abhishek Singh explaining the reason behind blocking the access to the app in the country.
3: See, NTA is committed 100% to ensure that no malpractice will happen. Every question paper has been made in a complete secure manner. We have added layers of security to what is normally done. We have taken every single precaution to ensure that nobody who is involved in setting up the question papers or translating them or printing them or moving them or storing them till the date of the examination is compromised in any manner.
0: In Manipur, security forces intensified counterinsurgency and law enforcement operations across the state, arresting three militants and destroying 26 illegal bunkers in separate operations, said the officials today. The militants were arrested from different locations in Imphal West District. Police said they were allegedly involved in multiple violent and criminal activities. U.S. President Donald Trump has criticized Israel's military campaign against Hezbollah in Lebanon, saying the conflict has continued for too long and has led to excessive civilian casualties. Speaking on the sidelines of the G7 summit in France, Mr. Trump said Israel was fighting Hezbollah too long and that too many people are being killed. India has delivered another 5 tons of essential medicines to Kabul. The External Affairs Ministry said that it reaffirms the country's enduring commitment to providing humanitarian assistance for the well-being of the people of Afghanistan. In cricket, India was 70-1 in 8.1 overs against Afghanistan on the second one-day international of the three-match series in Lucknow. Earlier, Afghanistan won the toss and elected to field first. Shubman Gill-led men in blue are currently leading the series 1-0 and will aim to clinch the series in today's clash. Benchmark domestic equity indices were trading around 0.3% up in the afternoon session today. The Sensex rose 225 points to 77,033, while the Nifty advanced

Hello, hello, and welcome to a super Wednesday evening right here on your favorite radio station, Akashwani's FM Rainbow Channel on 107.1 megahertz. The show's called Rock with the Jock, and tonight we've got some great music all the way till 11 p.m. Just to give you a small heads up on what's in store, well, you know the drill. If you're a regular listener, you tune in every day, you know that from 8:15 to 8:45, we've got some great music. And then 8:45 to 9:15, we've got the news headlines in Hindi and in English. And the 9:15 to 10, we've got our request hour, which is Unwind. And I will only take requests till 10 p.m., not after that. And then 10 to 10:15, we've got a MIFF update that's coming up, just a 15-minute update. And then we return 10:15 to 11 with Rock On, our very regular rock show every Wednesday nights. Just tonight it's going to be at 10:15 rather than 10. So that's it. That's the show for today. That's what's in store. And let me give you a small heads up on what all on our song list for today. Well, we've got some great songs. Our first song, as always, is going to be none other than the Fab Four, the Awesome Foursome, the Beatles. And this was a song released in 1964 from their album A Hard Day's Night, and it was written primarily by John Lennon, who later called it his first real attempt at a proper ballad. And John Lennon

McCartney recorded their harmonies standing, sharing a single microphone, kind of like, how the Everly Brothers would do it with their style, where they would stand together using one mic, letting their harmonies blend and playing the song. And the song was, it has an unusual structure, an introduction that never repeats, followed by verses that each end slightly differently. And if you're wondering, the late great Kurt Cobain said that this song was his absolute favorite Beatles song. And if you're also wondering, what is this song that she's talking about? Well, it's none other than the Fab Four, the Awesome Foursome, with If I Fell. 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And my name is Sheen.

Karen Carpenter sang about the comfort of an old song coming on the radio. Speaking of comfort and familiar places, here's a song that about heading back to the schoolyard. And it is worth a correction because, you know, most of us have heard the Simon and Garfunkel version, because Simon and Garfunkel is like, you know, that the concert in New York is what we normally play. But it is actually a Paul Simon song, and I think they both harmonized on that song during the concert in New York, which is the famous version that a lot of us have heard. And nobody, including Paul Simon himself, has actually fully ever explained what the term mama pajama, you know, witnessed. And when they asked him what the song meant, he admitted that he wasn't entirely sure. And you know, you can hear the very distinctive Quaker sound that gives the track its playful, rubbery groove. So here is, for your listening pleasure and mine, Paul Simon's characters that got into a bit of a trouble in the schoolyard. Here's me and Julio down by the schoolyard.

Was Elton John with Arms Still Standing, released during his commercial comeback, and the iconic music video, that if you watch the music video, that is, was filmed on a beach in France, specifically Cannes, where you have the very famous film festival that a lot of, you know, actors and influencers currently attend. And Bernie Taupin's lyrics are widely read as Elton John's response to a difficult period in his personal and professional life, part of why the song became such an anthem for resilience. Coming up next, a cover of the 1963 Motown classic, originally recorded by Martha and the Vandellas, and this one's from Phil Collins' album Hello, I Must Be Going, where Collins actually shows everybody how devoted a Motown fan he is, and he used his solo records to play tribute to the music that kind of shaped him, the one that he kind of grew up with, and he is very grateful to the fact that he was exposed to that kind of music. This was his tribute, or his way of paying tribute to the music that he loves. So here is Heat Wave, specifically for the weather that we're experiencing here in Bombay, because of the, what it feels like right now with a monsoon running over a week late this year, thanks to the El Nino pattern messing with the wind flows out in the Pacific. And that, heat wave title is kind of hitting a little too close to home for us. So let's go ahead and listen to Heat Wave.

And you just heard Summer in the City by The Lovin' Spoonful, the band's only US number one hit, one of the earliest pop songs to weave in real sound effects like car horns, traffic noise, and to capture the city at night. The structure plays on the contrast between the sweltering daytime heat and the city coming alive after dark. That was Summer in the City by The Lovin' Spoonful, one of the very famous psychedelic rock bands of that era in the 60s. Now, coming up next, many listeners, actually a lot of us, including yours truly, thought that this was the artist or this girl's original song, but it actually is a cover that's been recorded by other artists before her version became the definitive one. I mean, you know, some time ago, I think Millennia and I did a show on covers that actually outshone the originals. This one is a prime example of that, because nobody knew there was an original version of the song and everyone thought this was the actual song. So here is Torn by Natalie Imbruglia, originally by Edna Swap.

0: The meeting brought together G7 member countries, partner nations, and the CEOs of leading AI companies to discuss the future of digital innovation. On the margins of the G7 summit in Evian, Prime Minister Modi and German Chancellor Friedrich Merz today exchanged views on regional and global developments, including the situation in West Asia and the Russia-Ukraine conflict. The two leaders also reviewed the progress in bilateral engagements and expressed satisfaction at the renewed momentum in the India-Germany strategic partnership with the successful visit of Mr. Merz to India and the conclusion of the India-EU FTA negotiations earlier this year. Mr. Merz invited the Prime Minister for the 8th India-Germany Intergovernmental Consultations, IGC, scheduled to be held later this year in Germany. Prime Minister Modi also held a meeting with President of the European Commission, Ursula von der Leyen, and President of the European Council, Antonio Costa, on the sidelines of the summit. Our correspondent covering the Prime Minister's visit has filed this report.
1: The two-day visit of Prime Minister Narendra Modi to the beautiful French city of Evian has been highly significant. During the visit, the Prime Minister participated in various G7 outreach sessions where India was invited as a partner country. This marked Prime Minister's 7th consecutive participation in the G7 summit. India's regular presence clearly demonstrates that the nation has emerged as a major global power, with the international community increasingly looking towards New Delhi for solutions to complex global challenges. During the outreach sessions, Mr. Modi strongly presented the voice of the Global South before the crucial forum. In yesterday's session, he underscored the importance of trust in building international partnerships in an increasingly interconnected world, highlighting that India has always followed a humanity-first approach. In today's session, the Prime Minister underlined the critical need for international financial institutions to develop mechanisms that impart economic resilience to developed countries. Mr. Modi also emphasized that tangible growth leads to the true inclusion and well-being of people, showcasing India's own growth story underpinned by the guiding principle of Sabka Saath, Sabka Vikas, Sabka Biswas, and Sabka Prayas. Ankit Kumar, Akashwani News, Evian, France.
0: India and France have reaffirmed their commitment to innovation, artificial intelligence and technology cooperation at the inauguration of the India Pavilion at Viva Tech 2026 in Paris. Speaking at the event, Union Commerce and Industry Minister Piyush Goyal and French Minister for Artificial Intelligence and Digital Affairs Anne Le Hennef highlighted the growing strategic partnership between the two countries. More from our correspondent.
2: Addressing innovators and startups, Piyush Goyal said the India-France partnership has been strengthened further through the India-France Year of Innovation 2026, announced by Prime Minister Narendra Modi and French President Emmanuel Macron. He said India offers key advantages for the AI era, including a young population, a large pool of STEM graduates, strong digital infrastructure, and democratic governance. The minister underlined India's vision of human-centric artificial intelligence through the concept of Manav, emphasizing ethical, accountable, inclusive, and trustworthy AI. He said India is prepared to become a global hub for AI talent, data centers, and advanced technology. French Minister Anne-Lou Hennef described India as a global innovation powerhouse and welcomed its role as the AI country partner at Viva Tech 2026. This is Mahesh Sopre, Akashwani News, Paris, France.
0: The India Pavilion is one of the largest national pavilions at Viva Tech 2026 and showcases the country's growing startup and innovation ecosystem. This is Akashwani giving you the news. For quick news updates round the clock, follow us on our X handle at AIR News Alerts. And for details of stories and more, log on to our website www.newsonair.gov.in and download News on AIR app. Indian Railways has approved a series of infrastructure projects worth over 1,200 crore rupees aimed at enhancing rail capacity, improving freight movement, strengthening safety systems and upgrading urban transport infrastructure across Gujarat, Maharashtra, West Bengal and Madhya Pradesh. The projects include the doubling of a key railway section in Gujarat, construction of a new freight cord line in Maharashtra, modernization of signaling systems on Eastern Railway, and rebuilding of a major road overbridge in Indore. Together, the initiatives are expected to improve operational efficiency, decongest critical rail corridors, enhance passenger convenience, and support economic growth. In a boost to rail connectivity in the Kutch region, the doubling of the 49-kilometer Adipur-Bhuj section on Western Railway has been approved at an estimated cost of 493 crore rupees.

0: Indian Railways has also approved the construction of the 3.7-kilometre Somtene-Chikhli cord line on Central Railway at a cost of 172 crore rupees in Maharashtra. The new line will establish a direct rail connection between the Karjat and Roha routes, allowing freight trains to bypass the heavily congested Panvel junction. In a major modernization initiative, the Indian Railways has sanctioned a 405 crore rupees signalling upgradation project on Eastern Railway. To improve urban mobility and railroad connectivity in Madhya Pradesh, Railways has approved the reconstruction of the Shastriya Road overbridge in Indore Yard at a cost of 139 crore rupees. Union Minister Ashwini Vaishnaw today announced a major expansion of Pune Railway Station with an investment of around 600 crore rupees. The minister was speaking after flagging off the Pune Sai Nagar Shirdi Express at Pune Railway Station and inaugurating and laying the foundation stones for various railway development projects. In another function, inaugurating the new manufacturing facility of US-based company Jabil at Ranjangaon MIDC in Pune, Union Electronics and Information Technology Minister Vaishnaw said, India has emerged as a major electronics manufacturing hub and is now the world's sixth largest exporter of electronics.
1: Today we have electronics manufacturing industry worth 13 lakh crore rupees in our country. Electronics export was considered unthinkable. Last year, 2025, electronics as an export category became third largest export category in the country. But now we must take the target. Second largest exported category banna hai.
0: India has undergone a remarkable transformation, driven by the principles of Sabka Saath, Sabka Vikas, Sabka Vishwas and Sabka Prayas, under the visionary leadership of Prime Minister Narendra Modi in the last 12 years. During this period, the Modi government has carried out many flagship initiatives for the welfare and empowerment of the poor, the farmers, the women and the youth. Akashwani News brings you a special feature, 12 Saal Vishwas Ke Vikas Ke Jan Kalyan Ke. Today, we focus on the steps taken by the government towards preservation and promotion of the country's heritage.
2: Over the past 12 years, India has undertaken several landmark initiatives to preserve, promote and celebrate its civilizational legacy. One of the most significant moments came in January 2024 when Prime Minister Narendra Modi performed the Pran Pratishtha of Ram Lala at the Grand Shri Ram Janmabhoomi Mandir in Ayodhya, marking the fulfillment of a centuries-old aspiration. Talking to Akashwani News, Pankaj Jaria, a devotee, shared his experience.
3: A few days ago, I went to Ayodhya where we had the darshan of Prabhu Shri Ram. The arrangements are very good. The government has made excellent arrangements to manage the crowd. Everyone stands in line to have the darshan. There are locker facilities for people to keep their belongings. There is also a facility for drinking water. Very good arrangements have been made and there are also beautiful table locks and displays which look very divine.
2: In Ujjain, Madhya Pradesh, the first phase of the Mahakal Lok project was dedicated to the nation in October 2022. The Grand Corridor showcases magnificent sculptures, murals and architectural elements depicting the life and legends of Lord Shiva. Equipped with modern technology and AI-enabled monitoring systems, Mahakal Lok beautifully blends heritage with innovation. In Varanasi, the Kashi Vishwanath Corridor, inaugurated in December 2021, has transformed the pilgrimage experience by directly connecting the temple with River Ganga. Spread across 5.5 acres, the project has enhanced accessibility and revitalized one of India's most revered spiritual centers. Talking to Akashwani News, a resident of Varanasi, Priyanshu Singh, said that the corridor is providing ease of access to pilgrims.
4: Kashi mein Modi ji ne bahut kaam kiya hai.
5: Prime Minister Narendra Modi has done a lot of work in Kashi. Earlier, the road leading to the temple used to be quite narrow, which caused a lot of inconvenience. But now, since the corridor has been built, the crowd management is more efficient and people can visit and have a darshan more easily.
6: Darshan karne mein kaafi aasani hoti hai.
2: Saklan Akhtar, Akashwani News, Delhi.
0: The India Meteorological Department, IMD, has issued an orange color warning for heavy to very

Heavy rainfall over parts of northeast India and sub-Himalayan West Bengal for tomorrow. Heavy rainfall is also expected over Bihar, Kerala, Mahe, Tamil Nadu, Puducherry and Karaikal tomorrow. The IMD said that conditions are favourable for further advance of southwest monsoon into some more parts of Telangana, Odisha, Jharkhand, Bihar and some parts of Chhattisgarh during the next 4 to 5 days. In cricket, chasing a target of 403 runs set by India, Afghanistan were 225 for 8 in 42 overs in the second ODI of the three-match series in Lucknow when reports last came in. India were bowled out 402 in 49.5 overs. And now, before we end the bulletin, the headlines once again. Prime Minister Narendra Modi meets US President Donald Trump on sidelines of G7 summit in Evian. Issues of seafarer safety and opening of Strait of Hormuz figure prominently. Prime Minister also holds bilateral meetings with German Chancellor Friedrich Merz, European Council President Antonio Costa and European Commission President Ursula von der Leyen. India and France reaffirm commitment to innovation, artificial intelligence and technology cooperation at inauguration of India Pavilion at Viva Tech 2026 in Paris. Railways approves multiple projects worth over 1,200 crore rupees to improve connectivity and safety. IMD forecasts heavy to very heavy rainfall over parts of northeast India and sub-Himalayan West Bengal tomorrow. And in men's cricket, Afghanistan chased target of 403 runs set by India in second ODI of three-match series in Lucknow. That is all in the news at 9. Good night.

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Welcome back. You're tuned in to Akashwani's FM Rainbow channel on 107.1 megahertz. The show's called Unwind. This is the hour where you get to listen to your favorite songs because I will be playing them for you. And if you'd like to know how do I get my favorite song aired live, all you have to do is send us a message on our WhatsApp number. That is 865-766-1071. I'll repeat the number. It's 865-766-1071. Send us a message on this number and we'd be more than happy to help you with your favorite song request. And also, yeah, another very important thing is send me a couple of choices when you're sending your request so that, you know, if you send me one song and I suppose I don't have that, then there's a lot of back and forth. But if you've given me a list, then, you know, I can easily choose one song that we do have from that list. So that's it. That's as simple as it gets. So let's get on with our first request for the hour. It goes out to none other than Feroz Aganporia, who would like to dedicate this particular song to his friends in the World WhatsApp Music Lovers group. So here is ABBA with Knowing Me, Knowing You, right here on 107.1 FM Rainbow. The show's called Unwind and my name is Sheen. And ABBA going out to Feroz and his friends in the World WhatsApp Music Lovers group.

And that was Mr. Mister with Broken Wings. That went out to Nigel. Coming up, our next request goes out to Sridharan, who'd like to dedicate the song to his daughters, Vinita, Bindya, Priyanka, his granddaughter Vidhi, and also for his FM family group members. That's Sabrina, Julie, Zareen, Vinita, Prakash, and himself. So here is Jennifer Lopez, also known as J-Lo, with Waiting for Tonight.

Belinda Carlisle with the Circle in the Sand that went out to Pranav Prakash Shinde. Coming up, our next request goes out to Pradeep Anand Krishnan, who'd like to dedicate the song to his sister and his sister Priya. Here it is, Stayin' Alive by the Bee Gees.

And that iconic song was none other than El Condor Pasa by Simon, by Paul Simon. And that went out to Rajiv. Coming up, our next request. This one goes out to Meeta.

Paul, who's tuned all the way from Lima in Peru and in Machu Picchu, and she says that tomorrow she's going to be traveling soon. So she's traveling to Machu Picchu, in fact, tomorrow to Cusco. So she's requested for a song of my choice. So for you, to accompany you on this journey, Meeta, I'm going to give you Dolores O'Riordan with The Journey. Hope you enjoy the song.

And that was Jennifer Rush with The Power of Love that went out to Ravi Prasad from Hyderabad. Coming up, our last two songs, and I'm going to club request now because we've got a couple of requests and I'm unable to play all the songs because we're running out of time. It's already 9:53, so these songs go out to... Alright, so it goes out to Hitendra Das all the way from Assam. It goes out to Deepak and it goes out to Vikram. So these three people, I'm going to club your requests and I'm going to play you two songs back to back. And these are Iris by the Goo Goo Dolls and Michael Jackson with Will You Be There coming back to back. Enjoy. Stay tuned because coming up at 10 o'clock is the MIFF update. That is the Mumbai Indian International Film Festival update from 10 to 10:15. And we return with 10:15 with Rock On with a very fun rock playlist. So stay tuned. If you are a rock fan, you don't want to miss that show.

Hello, hello. Welcome back, and you're still tuned into Akashwani's FM Rainbow channel on 107.1 MHz. The show's called Rock On, and every Wednesday night from 10 to 11, tonight it is 10:15 to 11, we give you a generous helping of some good old rock music, and tonight is no different. We're going to kickstart our show with none other than the godfather of rock or death metal is what they call him. The Prince of Darkness, Ozzy Osbourne. This one, his first major solo hit after leaving Black Sabbath, built around one of rock's most instantly recognizable guitar riffs, courtesy of the late Randy Rhoads. Here is Ozzy Osbourne kickstarting Rock On right here on this super sultry Wednesday night with Crazy Train.

And that was Somebody to Love, released in 1967 by Jefferson Airplane. And that was Grace Slick's powerhouse vocals that made it one of the defining songs of the summer of love. And it remains one of psychedelic rock's

most enduring anthems. Coming up next is a very interesting quartet. So now what happens when you take a Beatle and you cross them with the remaining members of Nirvana? Well, you get a jam session, which was supposed to be just a jam session. So what happened was Dave Grohl was filming the documentary called Sound City about the legendary Los Angeles studio where, you know, Nirvana actually recorded the album, the very iconic Nevermind album. And Paul McCartney joined Dave Grohl, Christ Novoselic and Pat Smear for what was meant to be like a simple jam session. I don't think they even thought about it, you know, doing anything kind of phenomenal about it. But they went ahead and wrote a song in 3 hours, recorded it live, and they released the song way back in 2013, 2014. And what happens? That song goes on to win the Grammy for the best rock song in 2014. Imagine that. And that quartet became so famous for that song that the press actually went ahead and nicknamed the quartet Sirvana. Sir Paul McCartney and Nirvana, Sirvana. How cool is that? So here is Paul McCartney with Dave Grohl, Christ Novoselic and Pat Smear with Cut Me Some Slack.

And that was the Foo Fighters with one of their rock radio hits released in 2009. That was The Pretender. And speaking of Dave Grohl and the Foo Fighters, this one is for everyone listening right here in the city. The Foo Fighters are finally making their India debut, and Mumbai is on the itinerary, and they'll be playing in Jan, don't know when, and capping off a 3-decade wait. So let's say with Dave Grohl, and that was his, we're going to go there, and they're definitely going to have this song on their playlist, and everyone who loves the Foo Fighters are going to be screaming their throats raw, singing out loud to each and every song that they play. Coming up, we have another great track. Now, this is after years of relying on outside songwriters. This band from England went ahead, wrote, recorded one of their, this song almost entirely themselves, and it went on to be groundbreaking for the glam rock sound of that time. The band that I'm talking about is The Sweet or Sweet, known for their hit The Ballroom Blitz and Action. This one's called Fox on the Run, released in 1975. Enjoy Sweet with Fox on the Run.

And that was America with Sandman, released in 1971, featured on their self-titled debut album and written by band member Dewey Burnell. It showcases the trademark

vocal harmonies that would later define their bigger hit, A Horse With No Name. Coming up, we have another great track, this one released in 1991. And the band's unusual name, I'm going to reveal the name at the end. So the band's unusual name comes from a Monty Python comedy sketch written by Eric Idle. And the song became their breakthrough hit with reflective lyrics inspired by an actual beach trip. And the band that I'm talking about is none other than Toad the Wet Sprocket, released in 1991, and the song is Walk on the Ocean. We spy-

Toad the Wet Sprocket with Walk on the Ocean. Coming up, we have our last three songs because it's time for me to say goodnight. I will see you again soon on Friday, same time, same place. Till then, I'm going to leave you with three songs. One is Europe's biggest US hit after the final countdown, peaking at number 3 on the Billboard Hot 100, written by frontman Joey Tempest. The fans long assumed that it was about a real woman, but Tempest later confirmed there was no actual Carrie. It was simply inspired by a breakup at the time and showed a softer, more romantic side of the band, best known for arena rock songs like The Final Countdown. So yes, I'm going to give you Carrie by Europe. The next song is going to be Canada's most successful rock exports and the best known rock ballads of all time, April Wine with I'm on Fire for You Baby. And finally, the last one, but definitely not the least, built around a John Lennon home demo of the late 70s, and completed by Paul McCartney, George Harrison and Ringo Starr. Now, this was featured in their anthology album because it became one of the first few new Beatles songs that was released in 25 years. This released in the 90s, and the most recent one that you probably heard, that was the last Beatles song ever to be released, was Now and Then, because Now and Then was the only song that released later, because the audio or the demo that they had of John Lennon was so bad that they couldn't kind of separate the white noise from the piano from the voice. And now with modern technology, they were able to do that. But this song was much more clearer, which is why they went ahead and recorded it. And the music video is packed with visual references to the Beatles songs and history. And it went on to win the Grammy for the best pop performance by a duo or a group. So these three songs, Free as a Bird by the Beatles, April Wine with I'm on Fire for You Baby, and Carrie with Europe, coming back to back to back right here on 107.1 FM. Rainbow. This is Sheen saying bye. I will see you again soon. Till then, take care and have a great week ahead.